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Students who can read by the end of third grade are 35% more likely to graduate. I'm Dr. Katie Jenner, Indiana Secretary of Education, here to tell you how reading 30 minutes per day can improve the trajectory of a child's life. Whether you are reading with your child or they are reading independently, this is one of the most important things you can do to help them succeed. So this school year, please encourage your child to continue reading. It's a small habit that makes a big difference.

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1: All right. You cats been talking about you got rhythm, you got this, and you got that and the other. I got rhythm. I must see what you all got. You joking. Now, come on here. Let's see what we all gonna do here. 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Let's go. One, two. Yeah, that's right. I got rhythm and play.

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No. Don't touch me, and I can't stand for you to put your hands on me. So don't touch me. Mm-mm. No, I can't stand it. Oh, baby, don't you touch me. Listen. Let your heart make up your mind, but maybe you could come by and see me sometime. But in the

0: 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I'm Elena C., and Folk Alley is a link in the chain that includes the ancient child ballads and the latest releases from your favorite singer-songwriters. Bluegrass, Celtic, Americana blues, and much more. It's all part of the Folk Alley mix. 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

walking far enough apart. 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

0: Hi, I'm Jason Wyom. Join me and my partner in crime, the Todd, every Saturday night for a blast from the past here on 88.7 The Diamond. You don't often hear a show on public radio featuring 80s and 90s music, but we play more than the 50 songs you'll hear on that classic hit station doing an 80s, 90s weekend. We dig up obscure songs and tunes that were hits back in the day that aren't heard on radio anymore. Well, that is until we play them. It's not just about the songs either. It's about the memories and stories that go with them. So tune into a blast from the past every Saturday night at 10 right here on 88.7 WICR.
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0: Hi, I'm Jason Wyom. Join me and my partner in crime, the Todd, every Saturday night for a blast from the past here on 88.7 The Diamond. 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We dig up obscure songs and tunes that were hits back in the day that aren't heard on radio anymore. Well, that isn't until we play them. It's not just about the songs either. It's about the memories and stories that go with them. So tune into a blast from the past every Saturday night at 10 right here on 88.7 WICR.
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1: Imagine strolling through Vienna in the 1790s. New music buzzing through the streets. And everywhere you turn, people are humming the same catchy tune. Beethoven was still in his 20s and was already making waves as a fiery pianist and composer. But he couldn't resist the moment. He borrowed that street song and he gave it a dazzling, dazzling twist. A trio that's both elegant and playful. And it comes dancing into the hour in just a bit. I'm Melanie Renata, and this is Music Through the Night. He is known as the father of the piano, yet Muzio Clementi published more than 20 symphonies. They are, however, his least known pieces of music. Here, the Philharmonia Orchestra shares his fourth symphony in D major, Francesco Davalos, at the podium.

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1: Coming up this hour on Anytime Classical, The Clown and the Columbine. The jolliest ever? Maybe not, but also kind of maybe. And Hero and Leander. I'm Kate Botello, and coming up, we'll hear the Petite Suite de Concert, the little concert suite by Samuel Coleridge Taylor, based on work of Hans Christian Andersen. We'll hear the first movement of Mendelssohn's Italian Symphony, the Ballade No. 2 by Franz Liszt, and we'll wind everything up with the Concerto for Strings by Francesco Manfredini. Music's coming right up. Stay right here.
2: I'm Marta Sanchez with an AP News Minute. A former U.S. Olympian has been indicted for what President Trump has called vandalism at the Lincoln Memorial Reflecting Pool. AP Washington correspondent Sagar Magani has more.
3: David Hearn is facing a felony charge of property destruction, with U.S. Attorney Jeanine Pirro here in Washington saying National Park Service employees saw Hearn reach in and deliberately damage the pool.
4: Forcefully and violently pulling up and removing the bottom liner with both hands.
3: Hearn had earlier told the AP he reached in to examine the coating that had started peeling after the president's $14 million plus renovation project. Hearn said he briefly touched a chunk still attached to the pool, but let go after a park worker told him to. Sagar Magani at the White House.
2: And I'm Marcela Sanchez.
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6: And 2 minutes after 6 o'clock. Good morning, Tim Bonnell. A little quiet to start for this Friday, of a 3-day holiday for many people going into the Independence Day. But roads reflect that low volume, no delays for the commute in to Indianapolis right now, accident free. Maybe a little bit of fog to deal with. Definitely fogged up inside windows where you can see air conditioning when I went and popped my coffee this morning. So it looks like that fog will burn off early morning. A high of about 94 today with sunny skies. That heat warning is still in effect until 8 o'clock tonight. And then a heat advisory takes over through Saturday. Tonight's low with scattered showers or thunderstorms, 30% chance. Partly cloudy skies, low 74. And for the 4th of July, scattered showers, thunderstorms. Mostly sunny day, though, a high of 90. And it's 77 at WICR, 88.7 The Diamond.
1: We'll begin this hour with a very popular guitar piece that was originally written for the piano. This is Sevilla, Seville, by Isaac Albéniz, the Spanish composer, published in 1886. We'll hear this played by guitarist Peter Yankovic.

Sevilla by Isaac Albéniz. Thanks for listening to Anytime Classical, a production of Classical Music Indie. I'm your host, Kate Botello, with music for you now from Samuel Coleridge Taylor. This is the Petit Suite de Concert. This is a light concert suite based on work of Hans Christian Andersen for a Commedia dell'arte adaptation he did of the play The Clown and the Columbine. They are two classic Commedia characters. Basically, the plot of it is that the clown is madly in love with the Columbine, but she completely friend zones him. But because he's a clown, he has to hide his grief and dance. We'll hear this music performed by the Chicago Sinfonietta, conducted by its founder, Paul Freeman.

0: On the ending, our clown dances away despite his broken heart. Paul Freeman conducted the Chicago Sinfonietta in the Petit Suite de Concert, the Little Concert Suite, based on The Clown and the Columbine by Hans Christian Andersen. Music of English composer Samuel Coleridge Taylor.
1: 22 minutes after 6 o'clock on the 3rd of July, and light traffic on this Friday of a three-day holiday for many people going into Independence Day weekend. They're accident-free, decent conditions, and maybe a little bit of fog to deal with early this morning, but the extreme heat warning remains in effect until 8. Then it turns to a heat advisory for Saturday, Independence Day, where we will have a high temperature in the 90s, but looks like sunshine and a 30% chance of some showers coming in tonight. Our high 94, you had 10 for the heat index, and then partly cloudy skies, a low of 74. Independence Day, mostly sunny, 50% chance scattered showers or thunderstorms, and a high near 90 at 77 at WICR 88.7 The Diamond.
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0: Up next this hour, music from Felix Mendelssohn, and when he was composing it on a vacation in Italy, he wrote a letter to his sister Fanny saying, "I think this is the jolliest thing I've ever done." But when it was finished and he premiered it, he wasn't actually very happy with it. So he did not allow publication during his lifetime, and it was not published until 1851. And that just goes to show you are so often your own worst critic, because this may in fact be the jolliest thing he ever did. Sir George Schulte will conduct the Chicago Symphony Orchestra.

Some jolly music from Felix Mendelssohn, the first movement of his Symphony No. 4 in A major, otherwise known as the Italian. For our last work this hour, we'll hear a Concerto Grosso in G major by the Italian composer Francesco Manfredini that was published in 1718. Now, Manfredini himself was a brilliant violinist. He studied violin with another amazing, legendary violinist, Giuseppe Torelli, who is also well known for his compositions in the concerto grosso genre. A quick reminder that a concerto grosso, it's similar to a concerto, like a violin concerto, only instead of just one instrument playing against the orchestra, you have a little group of instruments. Our groups of instruments will be played by L'Ami de Philippe, led by Luca Remi.

0: Edgar Remy led L'Ami de Philippe, performing the Concerto for Strings, Opus 3, No. 7, in G major by Francesco Manfredini.
1: 18 minutes before 7, it's 6:42. Accident-free, maybe dealing with a little bit of fog for the drive-in this morning. That should burn off shortly, and looks like it's going to leave a mostly sunny day. Extreme heat warning remains in effect until 8 tonight. Then it'll be a heat advisory through Saturday, 4th of July. Heat index, you'd add 10 to the 94 that we expect for our high today. 74 tonight, it's about a 30% chance of showers tonight, and a 50% chance of showers scattered around, or maybe thunderstorms on Friday or Saturday, Independence Day, mostly sunny. Tomorrow, high near 90. It's 77 at WICR, 88.7 the Diamond.
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0: 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We're a production of Classical Music Indy, and you can reach any of us here anytime with an email to info@classicalmusicindy.org. Next this hour, some gorgeous piano music from Franz Liszt. This is his Ballade No. 2 in B minor, first published in 1854. Pianist Claudio Arrau kind of created his own mental program for this music, according to the Greek myth of Hero and Leander, in which they are two lovers who live on the opposite side of a river, and Leander swims across the river every night, until he doesn't. But Arrau associated the bass in this music with the sea. And we won't hear Arrau's recording. I'm sorry, I don't have that one, but I have got a doozy for you. One of the greatest pianists ever, I feel brave enough to say, Vladimir Horowitz, is going to perform the Ballade No. 2 in B minor by Franz Liszt.

0: with a bass line that reminded pianist Claudio Arrau of a stormy sea. That was the ballade number 2 in B minor, played by Vladimir Horowitz in music of Franz Liszt. Whether you're looking to lighten your mood or add insult to injury, to concentrate or take a much-deserved break, adjust your headspace with Anytime Classical. 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
0: Coming up this hour on Anytime Classical, rescue thanks to a Rusalka, pipes are pipes, and a very smart girlfriend. I'm Kate Botello, and coming your way this hour, we'll hear the overture to the opera May Night by Nikolai Rimsky-Korsakov, a trio sonata originally composed for the organ by J.S. Bach, played here on a flute by James Galway, and Act 1, Part 1 of Coppelia by Léo Delibes. All that, plus a wind quintet from Antonín Rajka to start out the hour. Coming your way in just a little bit. Stay right here.

0: AP Sports, I'm Mike Hempen. Portugal rallies to beat Croatia 2-1 and advance to the round of 16 in the World Cup. Croatia scored the tying goal in the 109th minute, but it was disallowed after video review showed the play to be offside. Switzerland blanked Algeria 2-0. Spain beat Austria 3-0, Spain's fourth straight shutout. Wednesday night's match between the U.S. and Bosnia-Herzegovina was the most watched soccer telecast in English language history, with more than 24.4 million viewers tuning in. That's according to Fox Sports. Alex Ovechkin is returning for a 22nd NHL season. He has re-signed a one-year deal with the Washington Capitals. The league's career goal-scoring record holder will have a $1 million base salary with bonuses worth an additional $8 million. I'm Mike Hempen, AP Sports.
1: 3 minutes after 7 o'clock, and a nice Friday drive-in, as many people have a three-day holiday weekend. May deal with a little bit of fog, but we're accident-free right now. There's still an extreme heat warning in effect until 8 o'clock tonight, then it will change to a heat advisory for the 4th of July. It looks like a high temperature, about 94 today. Heat index values will be about 10 degrees higher. Don't talk about heat index for tomorrow, just partly cloudy night, 74 tonight. 30% chance of showers and 50% chance scattered showers, maybe thunderstorms on Independence Day with a mostly sunny day. It's 77 at WICR, 88.7 The Diamond. 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

0: From the Saturday Evening Post, this is the Post Perspective for July 10th. Dayton, Tennessee's big moment came today in 1925 when the trial of John T. Scopes began. Scopes was accused of violating a new state law prohibiting teaching the theory of evolution. In days to come, 1,000 spectators daily crowded into the courthouse to watch the trial. The town filled with tourists, pro-Bible and pro-science advocates, and 100 reporters. The trial was seen by many as the deciding contest between faith and science in America. In fact, the trial had been arranged just to test the validity of the law, and Scopes had been persuaded to teach the offending theory to high school students. In the end, the trial settled nothing. Scopes was found guilty and fined $100, but the state Supreme Court overturned his conviction on a technicality. The anti-evolution law remained on the books another 42 years, and Scopes was the only person ever prosecuted under it. Years later, he told the Post he had left teaching far behind him. He was now contentedly working as a geologist and supporting a fine family. There's more from the Post at SaturdayEveningPost.com.
1: 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I'm your host, Kate Botello. Thanks for listening with me this hour. Right now, music from Antonín Rajka, who was Bohemian-born but spent most of his career in France and was a pioneer of the wind quintet and really helped to establish it as an important chamber genre. We're going to hear the third and fourth movement of his Quintet for Winds No. 21 in E-flat major, performed by the Albert Schweitzer Quintet.

0: The Albert Schweitzer Quintet performed movements 3 and 4 from the Quintet for Winds No. 21 in E-flat major by pioneer of that instrument, Antonín Rejka.
1: 7:18 is the current time, and on the roads, a nice Friday with a three-day holiday weekend for many people. So accident-free, no delays, not even in the work zones this hour. Extreme heat warning stays in effect until 8 o'clock tonight. Heat advisory will kick in after that for the 4th of July. Patchy fog burning off this morning, leaving a sunny, hot day, a high 94. Heat index values had calculated in an extra 10 degrees. Tonight, partly cloudy, 30% chance scattered showers and thunderstorms above 74. And for the 4th of July, should be a mostly sunny day. There's a 50% chance scattered showers or thunderstorms, high around 90. It's 77 at WICR, 88.7 The Diamond.
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0: Up next this hour, the overture to the opera May Night, with the subtitle The Drowned Maiden, by Nikolai Rimsky-Korsakov. This was based on a Nikolai Gogol short story about a guy who tricks his dad into letting him marry his dream girl with a little help from a Rusalka, which in Russian folklore is the spirit of a drowned maiden. Spoiler alert, they succeed and get married, happy ending, ta-da! We'll hear this performed by the Bochum Symphony, conducted by Othmar Maga.

That was the overture from the 1880 opera May Night, based on a story by Nikolai Gogol by Nikolai Rimsky-Korsakov. Next this hour, the Trio Sonata No. 3 in G major by Johann Sebastian Bach that was originally composed for the organ, one of six of these trio sonatas that he compiled around the year 1730. It is speculated, and I won't give it a stronger word than that, but it is a fun speculation anyway, that he compiled these as advanced organ training for his eldest son, Wilhelm Friedemann Bach. Now we're going to hear this in a transcription for the flute, which might seem a little odd unless you think about the fact that an organ is a whole bunch of pipes, right? A whole bunch of flutes of different sizes with holes only at the top instead of down the sides. Kinda. Sorta. Anyway, here's James Galway with the Chamber Orchestra of Europe.

0: James Galway performed with the Chamber Orchestra of Europe in a flute transcription of the Trio Sonata No. 3 in G major, originally composed for the organ by J.S. Bach.
1: 7:39 is the time, and on Friday, the three-day holiday weekend in effect for many people. So a nice light drive in this morning, no delays, accidents haven't been causing slowdowns, and the work zones are even at speeds, and the fog that we had earlier this morning pretty well burning off, patchy fog. There is still a heat, or an extreme heat warning in effect until 8 o'clock tonight, and then it turns to a heat advisory through the 4th of July. The forecast says hot and sunny today, high near 94. Heat index values would be about 10 degrees above that. Partly cloudy skies, 30% chance scattered showers tonight, low of 74. And for Independence Day, mostly sunny, 50% chance scattered showers, or maybe even a thunderstorm. Tomorrow's high about 90. It's 77 at WICR, 88.7 The Diamond.
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0: Up next, music of Spanish composer Ángel Barrios. This is Memory of My Garden. We'll hear it played by guitarist Gabriel Estrellas.

Memory of My Garden by Ángel Barrios. We'll wrap up this hour with music from Leo de Lieb. This is Act One, Part One of his ballet, Coppelia, that premiered at the Paris Opera in 1870. It was based on a kind of spooky fantasy story by E.T.A. Hoffman about, basically, a robot girl, only they hadn't thought of full-on robots at the time, so she was clockwork. Love that. And a young man from the village, Franz, falls under her spell, much to the chagrin of his girlfriend, Swanhilda, who is also very, very smart and rescues him from the robot girl's mad scientist father, Dr. Coppelius.

0: we just heard Richard Bonning conduct the National Philharmonic Orchestra performing Act 1, Part 1 of the ballet Coppelia by Léo Delibes. Anytime Classical is made by humans for humans. Oh, and their pets. And their plants. Okay, how about this? 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
0: We're going to have a lot of fun this hour on Anytime Classical as we ramp up for our big summer weekend. We'll kick things off with a round of Which Bach is Which? We'll hear a medley from The Music Man, The Washington Post March by John Philip Sousa, and some summery dances to wind up the hour.

0: I'm Kate Botello with a bunch of summery fun coming your way. Stay right here.
1: I'm Marcela Sanchez with an AP News Minute. AP correspondent Ed Donahue reports on a court date for a couple arrested at the Empire State Building.
2: A couple is being charged with felonies in New York after climbing the antenna on the 102-story Empire State Building.
3: Anything you want to say?
2: A couple who go by Angela Nicolau and Ivan Birkus said little as they left court. Birkus responded to one question about the stunt by saying, "We believe in love." Prosecutors say the two climbed to the top and unfurled a banner about love and peace because he wanted to do something special for their engagement. They were arraigned on felony reckless endangerment, burglary, and other charges. The couple was the subject of a 2024 Netflix documentary, Skywalkers, A Love Story, about their rooftopping exploits and budding romance. I'm Ed Donahue.
1: More on this story at apnews.com. I'm Marcela Sanchez.
4: 2 minutes after 8 o'clock. A nice 3-day holiday weekend kind of traffic pattern. A lot of people staying home for this Friday drive. If you're one of the essential workers or traveling for the holidays, no delays. Construction zones even moving through okay at this early hour. Looks like we have a heat warning through the rest of today and to tonight, and then tomorrow it turns to a heat advisory. So the patchy fog burning off this morning, leaving a sunny day, high of 94. Heat index values would be a plus 10. And then tonight, partly cloudy, 30% chance of scattered showers and thunderstorms, low of 74. On Independence Day, mostly sunny, 50% chance of scattered showers and thunderstorms, high near 90. It's 80 at WICR, 88.7 The Diamond.
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0: You're listening to Anytime Classical. I'm Kate Botello. Thanks for being here for an hour of summery fun, which will kick off with a little round of which Bach is which. We're going to hear a symphony in F major dating to around the year 1760 by which of J.S. Bach's composer sons is it? Wilhelm Friedemann Bach, eldest, who lived from 1710 to 1784. Is it from middle brother Carl Philipp Emanuel Bach, born 1714, lived until 1788? Or is it baby brother, the youngest, Johann Christian Bach, who lived from 1735 to 1782? We'll hear it performed by the Salzburg Chamber Orchestra. I'll tell you who composed it after the music.

Yun K. Lee conducted the Salzburg Chamber Orchestra, performing a symphony in F major composed around the year 1760 by W.F. Bach, C.P.E. Bach, or J.C. Bach. The answer is... desk roll, please. Give yourself a self high five if you answered Wilhelm Friedemann Bach, who lived from 1710 until 1784. I'm afraid you get no prizes other than bragging rights, but you earned those.

Now, since our last work was a medley from The Music Man, which heavily references John Philip Sousa as a high hallowed being, which, you know, of course, we're going to hear a very famous march from Sousa dating to 1889. This is the Washington Post March. This march was written for an award ceremony for an essay contest that was sponsored by the Washington Post. I dug through all our recordings of this march, and I picked the one that I think is going to be the most fun to listen to, which is H. Robert Reynolds conducting the University of Michigan Symphonic Band. Go Blue!

0: H. Robert Reynolds conducted the University of Michigan Symphonic Band performing the Washington Post March by John Philip Sousa.
1: 8:20 is the current time, and as we check the drive-in this morning, a three-day holiday weekend for many, obvious on the roadways with no delays, no accidents for the drive-in this morning. Maybe a little bit of fog burning off, leaving a mostly sunny day. There is a heat, extreme heat warning in effect until 8 o'clock tonight. Heat advisory will kick in after that for the holiday. It looks like you'd add 10 degrees to the high temperature today when you calculate in the humidity for the feels like temperature. Patchy fog dissipating, a high of 94 today. Tonight, partly cloudy, 30% chance of scattered showers or thunderstorms, low of 74, and then a

Thank you for spending this 4th of July adjacent day listening to Anytime Classical with me, your host, Kate Botello. We're having some summer fun this hour, and up next, some big Americana for you, a medley from the musical The Music Man, Meredith Willson's iconic Broadway musical from 1957 about con man Harold Hill, who goes to the town of River City, Iowa, and tries to sell its citizens on the idea that they must save their troubled youth with having them participate in a big brass band, for which he conveniently happens to be selling the instruments and uniforms. We'll hear a medley from The Music Man compiled in 1959 by Richard Heyman. Here he is with his orchestra.

0: a medley from the 1957 All-American musical, The Music Man, by Meredith Willson.
1: At 45 minutes before, I'm sorry, 25 minutes before 9 o'clock, 8:35 is the time, and roads are fine. It's a three-day holiday weekend for many, so light volume on the interstates. No delays developing, at least so far this morning. Extreme heat warnings stay in effect until 8 o'clock tonight. Then a heat advisory goes into effect for Saturday. Patchy fog burning off this morning, leaving a sunny day, high of 94. If you calculate in humidity and the heat index values, it would feel like 10 degrees warmer than that. Partly cloudy, 30% chance, scattered showers and thunderstorms, low of 74 tonight. And for Independence Day, mostly sunny, a 50% chance of scattered showers or thunderstorms. Tomorrow's high, 90. It's 80 now at WICR, 88.7 The Diamond.
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0: Up next from J.S. Bach's Well-Tempered Clavier, Book 1, Number 1, here's the prelude in C major. We'll hear this played by Yolanda Condonassis playing the harp.

The Prelude in C Major to the Well-Tempered Clavier by J.S. Bach. Up next, selections from Naughty Marietta, the 1910 operetta by Victor Herbert. We'll hear soloist Teresa Ringholtz singing with the Eastman Dryden Orchestra, conducted by Donald Hunsberger.

selections from Naughty Marietta, composed in 1910 by Victor Herbert. It's time now for the last work of this hour of summer fun on Anytime Classical with me, your host, Kate Botello. Thanks for listening with me. By the way, if you ever want to send me a note, you can write to me. My address is KBOTELLO at classicalmusicindy.org. So we've had a lot of Americana this hour. This is not an American composer, but it is a set of summer dances by a Welsh composer, William Matthias, and we'll hear it performed by the Scottish Brass Ensemble, the Wallace Collection.

0: We just heard the Wallace Collection perform Summer Dances by William Mathias. This is Anytime Classical. I'm Kate Botello. Thanks so much for listening with me. It's always so much more fun when you're here, but like especially today. So thank you.
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This is the Composer's Datebook for July 3rd. I'm John Berg. Country Gardens is the best-known work of the Australian-born American composer, arranger, and pianist, Percy Grainger. Its score bears this note. Birthday gift, Mother, July 3rd, 1918. Grainger's mother, Rose, was responsible for his excellent early musical training. In 1918, Grainger arranged a folk tune given to him in 1908 by Cecil Sharp, who was a figure in the folklore revival in England. Grainger titled his arrangement Country Gardens, and it went over so well at his recitals that Grainger decided to have it published. It was a big hit and broke sales records. In fact, until his death in 1961, its sales generated a significant portion of Grainger's annual income. Like other composers with a mega hit, Grainger came to resent being known for just one tune and would say to audiences, "The typical English country garden is not often used to grow flowers. It's more likely to be a vegetable plot. So you can think of turnips as I play." In 1931, Country Gardens was arranged for wind band by someone other than Grainger, but around 1950, at special request of a Detroit band director, Grainger himself prepared his own wind band arrangement, which likewise became a hit. Composer's Datebook is produced by APM, American Public Media, in conjunction with the American Composers Forum, reminding you that all music was once

0: Are you interested in hearing something a little bit different? Do you like music from the 20th century? 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I'm Henry Pensis, and I am that guy. Just ask the people I work with here at WICR. 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
1: We've got an hour of summery 4th of July adjacent fun coming your way this hour on Anytime Classical. For our long play, we'll head out on the water on the 17th of July, 1717, with George Frederick Handel, a whole lot of musicians, and a whole lot of boats. The Water Music Suite, number one this hour. We'll hear a couple of pieces about firecrackers and two American pieces by American composer Leo Sowerby. I'm your host, Kate Botello, and if you'd like to reach any of us here at Classical Music Indy, myself or my colleagues, Dr. Denise Finnegan-Hill, Michael Toulouse, or Joshua Sock Joplin-Thompson, you can write to all of us with an email to info@classicalmusicindy.org. We'll start off this hour of summer fun with some French fireworks by way of the Preludes, Book 2, Number 12, by Claude Debussy. I saw this pianist, Spencer Meyer, perform this piece, and he is absolutely delightful. Also, very, very tall.

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0: This is Anytime Classical, and I'm Kate Botello. Thank you for joining me for this lightly 4th of July adjacent summer fun type hour. We're going to hear some music next from an American composer who was often called the Dean of American Church Music, although this is not church music. This is very light and some of it kind of dancey, dating to 1923. These are two American pieces for violin and piano. We'll hear violinist Robert Murray and pianist Gail Quillman.

We heard violinist Robert Murray and pianist Gail Quillman performing that charming music, two American pieces by American composer Leo Sowerby. Time now for our long play on this long summer's day and our 4th of July adjacent hour. I say adjacent because this next music was not by an American composer. In fact, it was written for an English king. But it was for a big summer boat party. I'm talking about the water music. This is suite number one of music that George Frederick Handel composed for a big riverboat party being thrown by King George I of England. This happened on the 17th of July, 1717. You'll hear in this a lot of horns in this suite. And this was a very smart choice on Handel's part because horns were very loud and could be heard across the water by all of the boats floating on the Thames. And this went over like absolute gangbusters. The musicians all had to work until the wee hours of the morning because King George enjoyed the music so much, he made the musicians play all of the water music 3 times. We're just going to hear the first suite, and we're only going to hear it once, with Trevor Pinnock conducting the English concert.

0: Trevor Pinnock conducted the English concert, performing possibly the original summer boat party anthem music, maybe? The water music that was Suite Number 1 by George Frederick Handel.
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0: We've got time for one more work on this summer fun hour on Anytime Classical. I'm Kate Botello, and again, I so appreciate you taking the time to be here with me so we can listen to this music together. And a perfect ending, the Firecracker Waltz by Johann Strauss the Younger. We'll hear it performed by the CSSR State Philharmonic of Košice, led by Richard Edlinger.

0: The Firecracker Waltz by Johann Strauss the Younger. I'm Kate Botello. Thank you so much for listening to Music with Me this hour on Anytime Classical. I hope you have an absolutely fabulous, delightful, fun, and safe 4th of July weekend.
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2: From APM American Public Media, this is Performance Today. I'm Valerie Kaler. We're celebrating a pretty big birthday. 250 years since the signing of the Declaration of Independence, since the founding of our nation. I invite you to spend this time with me as we enjoy our country's innovative composers and finest musicians. We'll hear music inspired by the idea of the American dream, speculation on what Abraham Lincoln might be doing these days, and some good old-fashioned bugles and drums from the bandstand. Celebrating Independence Day here on PT. Right before Barack Obama laid his hand on the Bible for the swearing-in on Inauguration Day 2009, there was a world premiere of a brand new piece of music. Yo-Yo Ma, Itzhak Perlman, Gabriela Montero, and Anthony Miguel played a new work by John Williams, Air and Simple Gifts.

Air and Simple Gifts by John Williams. Gabriela Montero, Yo-Yo Ma, Itzhak Perlman, and Anthony McGill. From APM, American Public Media, this is Performance Today. I'm Valerie Kaler, celebrating the big 250 PT style. In 1775, a colonist and lawyer by the name of Patrick Henry gave one of our country's most memorable speeches. Gentlemen may cry, peace, peace, but there is no peace. The war has actually begun. The next gale that sweeps from the north will bring to our ears the clash of resounding arms. Our brethren are already in the field. Why stand we here idle? What is it that gentlemen wish? What would they have? Is life so dear, or peace so sweet, as to be purchased at the price of chains and slavery? Forbid it, Almighty God. I know not what course others may take, but as for me, give me liberty or give me death. Short questions, escalating intensity, and that mic drop at the end? This was more than a speech. It was a proclamation, a declamation. I'm not sure American composer Emmylou Deemer had a specific declamation in mind when she wrote the piece we're going to hear next, called Declamation, but she translated the rhetorical patterns of declamation into music. From the annual Aspen Music Festival 4th of July concert, here's the Aspen Festival Band led by Lawrence Isaacson, with music for brass and percussion by Emmylou Deemer. Declamation.

0: Aspen, Colorado really goes all out for Independence Day. Multi-day celebration with races, a kids' bicycle parade, and an old-school downtown parade with floats and marching bands, picnics, carnivals, and a big old concert at the Klein Music Tent with the Aspen Music Festival. Lawrence Isaacson led the Aspen Music Festival and School Band in two pieces. We just heard the Liberty Fanfare by John Williams, and before that, Declamation by Emma Lou Deemer. In a moment, we hold these truths to be self-evident. 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

0: just the thing for you. 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
2: July 4th, 1776. The Declaration of Independence was adopted in Philadelphia, Pennsylvania. The founding document of the United States declared the independent sovereignty of the 13 colonies and shared some of the basic principles of democracy on which our nation was established: life, liberty, and the pursuit of happiness. Now, 250 years into the existence of our country, many people are reflecting on how these principles are still reflected in our time and asking, what does our nation stand for? What is the American dream? Composer Patricia Leonard was commissioned to write a piece for this momentous 250th anniversary, and she created what she calls crypto points, or musical codes, by transforming the words dream and dreamer into musical pitches. Leonard used those sequences to create different textures and wove in a popular Irish tune from the Revolutionary War called Johnny Has Gone for a Soldier. Her goal was to reflect the vulnerability and persistence at the heart of the American dream, and to reflect on the conflict and sacrifices that have gone hand in hand with the development of the nation. This is the world premiere performance of Persistence of the Dream by Patricia Leonard. Anthony Parnther leading the ensemble Rocco in concert in Houston, Texas.

0: New music called Persistence of the Dream by Patricia Leonard. We heard the world premiere performance from a concert in Houston, Texas. Anthony Parnther led Rocco as part of the Albert and Margaret Alkeck Foundation in concert series. Patricia Leonard was asked to write that piece in honor of the 250th anniversary of the Declaration of Independence. When she wrote that music, she reflected on the vulnerability and persistence inherent in the American dream. Leonard says her music, quote, seeks to honor the resilience of memory of those who endure separation and sacrifice, and of the American dream that continues to guide and challenge us. In a moment, what if the great emancipator is not resting in peace? 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
1: 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We'll also hear an interview with Giovanni De Chiaro, who speaks about American composer Scott Joplin. 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
0: Imagine Abraham Lincoln so disturbed by the state of the world that he rises from the grave and wanders the streets of his town, lamenting about the tragedies of the modern world, about how his peacemaking efforts were for nothing. That's the theme of a poem written in 1914, right at the beginning of World War I, by Vachel Lindsay. It's called Abraham Lincoln Walks at Midnight. That poem made an impression on composer Florence Price, who used Lindsay's text for her cantata of the same name. We don't know exactly when Florence Price wrote this work, but we do know it didn't get its premiere until just a few years ago. And now, ensembles are reaching for this piece as they find its message as relevant as ever. Let's hear the world premiere recording. John Jetter conducting the Malmö Opera Orchestra and Chorus with Sara Svetlicki as the featured soprano. Abraham Lincoln Walks at Midnight by Florence Price.

0: a bronzed lank man, his suit of ancient black, a famous high top hat and plain worn shawl make him the quaint, great figure that men love, the prairie lawyer, master of us all. That's part of a poem called Abraham Lincoln Walks at Midnight, written in 1914 by Vachel Lindsay. The ghost of Abraham Lincoln wanders the streets of, presumably, Springfield, Illinois, unable to rest and burdened by the tragedies of the modern world. He's broken-hearted and grief-stricken that the world is still full of war. Composer Florence Price wrote a cantata using Lindsay's poem. We don't know when she wrote it, because, like the majority of Florence Price's works, the cantata went missing and was just rediscovered in 2009. We heard the world premiere recording made just last year. John Jetter conducted the Malmö Opera Orchestra and Chorus. Sarah Svietlicki was the featured soloist. Abraham Lincoln Walks at Midnight by Florence Price. Our technical director here at PT is Craig Thorson. Gene Barron is our technical producer. Our director of media production and operations is Elizabeth Iverson. The senior director of media operations for APM is Josh Gubasta. We had engineering help this week from Michael DeMarc and Josh Savageau. I'm Valerie Kaler. 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
0: From APM, American Public Media, this is Performance Today. I'm Valerie Kaler. When the Declaration of Independence was signed in 1776, 250 years ago, the men who signed it were risking their lives to do so. Under British law, it was an act of high treason, punishable by confiscation of property, imprisonment, exile, and death. But these were words to change the world. We hold these truths to be self-evident, that all men are created equal, that they are endowed by their Creator with certain unalienable rights, that among these are life, liberty, and the pursuit of happiness. Music to honor the United States semiquincentennial on the way. That was violinist Miranda Cuxon we just heard in the background. She'll play a suite of American folk songs for us later this hour. But first, she'll play something by Canadian pianist-composer Stuart Goodyear.

When the Royal Conservatory in Toronto launched their artist-in-residence program a few years ago, they wanted a multifaceted musician to inaugurate the role. They chose someone who's a phenomenal pianist, a talented composer, and a passionate teacher, Stuart Goodyear. And that's who wrote the music we just heard. Miranda Cuxon played the second movement of A Suite for Solo Violin by Stuart Goodyear, and she'll be back later this hour. From APM American Public Media, this is Performance Today. I'm Valerie Kaler with special music for this Independence Day weekend. On the way this hour, a song that began as an insult that we now consider an iconic patriotic American ditty. That's part of a virtuosic medley called The Union by Louis Morrow Gottschalk, coming up in about 15 minutes. Let's begin with a connection to America's musical roots. Ross Lee Finney, born in Minnesota in 1906, grew up in North Dakota, singing and playing American folk songs. His musical studies took him to Europe, and he studied there with Nadia Boulanger and Alban Berg. When he came back to the United States, he combined his compositional style with his love of American folk song. Finney wrote this suite in 1945. It's a set of transcriptions of traditional American tunes. He preserved the simple melodies, and I anticipate you might recognize some of the songs. This set of old-time hymns and fiddle tunes is called Fiddle Doodle Add by American composer Ross Lee Finney.

0: Fiddle Doodle Lad by Ross Lee Finney. He wrote that in 1945, inspired by traditional American fiddle tunes and hymns. Miranda Cuxon played the violin with Blair McMillan at the piano. 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
0: Let's continue our 4th of July party with a medley of patriotic American tunes. One of them, as we know it today, is heard as a celebration of American independence. But that is not how it began. Yankee Doodle was an insult. The relatively well-supplied British soldiers making fun of the ragtag Americans. Unsophisticated bumpkins, so thoroughly lacking in taste and class, American colonists thought adding a feather to a hat was fashion forward, or in 18th century parlance, macaroni. Well, like many former slurs and insults that have been reclaimed by the people they were meant to target, the Americans turned Yankee Doodle around with verses that made fun of the Brits. So I guess it's not only history that's written by the victors, it's musical memory, too. Yankee Doodle is now famous as a patriotic American song. Let's hear a setting of Yankee Doodle and two more American tunes. See if you can recognize those other two. Pianist Cecile Licat in concert in Seattle with a piece called The Union, a concert paraphrase on national airs by American composer Louis Morrow Gottschalk.

Louis Morrow Gottschalk was one of the most colorful personalities in American music history. A relentless flirt, he joked that when he spotted pretty women in the audience, he'd get distracted and miss notes. But Gottschalk also had a serious side. He hated slavery, and he created his own brand of musical propaganda with works like the one we just heard. The Union featured melodies from the Star-Spangled Banner, Yankee Doodle, and America's first national anthem, Hail Columbia. From a Seattle Chamber Music Series concert at Benaroya Hall, we heard pianist Cecile Licat play The Union, a concert paraphrase on national airs by Louis Morrow Gottschalk.

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Like many fledgling bird watchers, I am a big fan of the Merlin Bird ID app from Cornell Lab. If you don't know, it's like Shazam, but for birds. When you hit record, it starts cataloging in real time all the bird songs you're hearing, taking into account your location and what time of year it is. A recent afternoon featured an entire avian symphony. Song sparrows, a couple finches, a chickadee, a cardinal, a red-winged blackbird, some crows, and one very scoldy blue jay. The excellent thing is, when those names pop up, so does a photograph of the bird in question, so you can compare what you're hearing with what you're seeing. This tool would have saved music historians and radio hosts about 100 years of misinformation in terms of the wrongly identified birdsong associated with the quartet we're about to enjoy. Anthony Dvorak was in the U.S., in Iowa, and he heard a bird on one of his early morning walks. He spotted the bird he thought was singing, jotted it down in his notebook, red bird, black wings, and he made a note of its song as well. Later, he incorporated that bird song into his 12th string quartet. An ornithologist decided, based on the visual description, that it was a scarlet tanager, and we radio folk have been telling that dang story for years. But some more recent sleuthing has determined that while Dvorak did likely see a scarlet tanager, what he heard was a red-eyed vireo. And that's whose song we hear in the third movement of the Quartet No. 12. Here's the Pacifica Quartet playing Dvorak's 12th, a.k.a. the American Quartet, in Syracuse, New York.

Czech composer Antonín Dvořák wrote that in the summer of 1893 when he and his family were in the sweet little farming town of Spillville, Iowa, which was essentially a Czech settlement. Dvořák felt right at home, and he was aware of being in the United States. So with elements of the American spirit in mind, he wrote his string quartet number 12 with the nickname The American Quartet. The Pacifica Quartet gave that concert in Syracuse, New York, an event presented by the Syracuse Friends of Chamber Music. Thank you so much for spending some time with PT as we celebrate the 250th anniversary of the signing of the Declaration of Independence, the semi-quincentennial of the United States as a sovereign nation. I hope you're able to enjoy the Independence Day festivities this weekend. May your lemonade be cold, your pies be apple, and your dogs not traumatized by fireworks. Our staff here at PT is senior producer Catherine Slusher, producers Megan Oglesby and Kathleen Bradbury, associate producer John Goman, music logger David Kemp. Our classical digital producer is Inez Juanchez.

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This is the Composer's Datebook for July 3rd. I'm John Berg. Country Gardens is the best-known work of the Australian-born American composer, arranger, and pianist, Percy Grainger. Its score bears this note. Birthday gift, mother, July 3rd, 1918. Grainger's mother, Rose, was responsible for his excellent early musical training. In 1918, Grainger arranged a folk tune given to him in 1908 by Cecil Sharp, who was a figure in the folklore revival in England. Grainger titled his arrangement Country Gardens, and it went over so well at his recitals that Grainger decided to have it published. It was a big hit and broke sales records. In fact, until his death in 1961, its sales generated a significant portion of Grainger's annual income. Like other composers with a mega hit, Grainger came to resent being known for just one tune and would say to audiences, "The typical English country garden is not often used to grow flowers. It's more likely to be a vegetable plot. So you can think of turnips as I play." In 1931, Country Gardens was arranged for wind band by someone other than Grainger, but around 1950, at special request of a Detroit band director, Grainger himself prepared his own wind band arrangement, which likewise became a hit. Composer's Datebook is produced by APM, American Public Media, in conjunction with the American Composers Forum, reminding you that all music was once...

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0: I'm talking to the one and only Mr. Kenny Banks Jr. Kenny, how you doing, sir?
1: I'm real good, man. How are you?
0: I'm doing well, man. It has been a pleasure, first of all, to meet you and to perform with you as well, man. Just an honor.
1: Pleasure is all mine. Back at you, man.
0: So tell me, man, how did you get started in music?
1: I'd say, man, I always say I started on the pots and the pans. I played, parents used to clean the house, and as they were cleaning the house, I would always pull out pots and pans before I had any instruments or whatever, and I would play them. And there was always, like, chopsticks around and stuff like that. So I'd, like, pick up some chopsticks and start beating on them.
0: So you were a drummer, man. You wanted to take my job, man.
1: Yeah, I love the drums. That's why it's so fun playing with you. You're real percussive. I like that, man. But, yeah, that's how I got started, man. And then eventually I had they bought me a drum set.
0: Okay.
1: So they bought me a drum set. And then in the summer times, they would like to keep me busy. And I got into this summer camp. And it was the Raymond Wise production summer camp.
0: Mm-hmm.
1: And they had, you know, I was learning piano there. It's like, kind of like a conservatory for music in general.
0: Okay.
1: So I got on the piano. But there was some, I mean, honestly, there was like some real pretty girls there. And they were really good. And it was definitely motivation because we would have concerts like in front of our peers. And it would be like 30 to 40 kids there. And then once a month, we'd have a concert for the parents and stuff like that.
0: Uh-huh.
1: And so, yeah, I just really got into the piano during that time. And that's kind of how it got started.
0: So who were some of your early influences? I know your dad, but then as you really started to develop, man, who were some of the people that started to just kind of catch your ear?
1: Man, yeah. I mean, my whole development had a lot to do with my parents, honestly.
0: Mm-hmm.
1: And so it was everybody that I heard them listening to, and even so on the jazz side, my dad, man, he was huge in listening to Kenny Garrett at the time.
0: Mm-hmm.
1: And so he was one of the first cats that I just really got into.
0: Mm-hmm.
1: I mean, I didn't know nothing about jazz, but man, I would put the CD on and I would just like bang to the music with headphones on. It was a CD, but I would just bang to the music, man. While the song was playing, I would act like I was playing the piano for Kenny Garrett.
0: Man, like, so kind of putting yourself in that space.
1: Yeah, I was like 11, so that's kind of how that like started up, man. Of course, it's almost endless. Oscar Peterson was huge though for me when I was first getting started. Him, Keith Jarrett, even Ahmad Jamal,
0: mm-hmm.
1: Herbie Hancock. I'm trying to think of the big ones, but yeah, definitely. I mean, and then Art Tatum, my guy.
0: Right. Oh yeah.
1: Really got into Art Tatum, man. I'm sure we'll probably talk about it later, but the APA winner from like I guess like two sessions ago, Aaron Deal.
0: Oh yeah.
1: From my hometown.
0: Oh, I didn't know that. Okay.
1: Yeah, man, we're from the same exact place.
0: And okay.
1: So I got into a program called the CYJO, and he was about to leave there. And right before he left, I got a lesson with him.
0: Mm-hmm.
1: And he got me into Art Tatum, man. He was like, check this cat out.
0: Mm.
1: And from then on, I just started listening to nothing but Art Tatum. I couldn't believe how amazing he was, how much facility he had, how
0: right.
1: much color he had to his playing. And
0: right.
1: So he's probably one of my favorite pianists.
0: So has it always been more jazz? I know you play in church, you know, so I know you have some other influences because I hear it in your playing. So who are some of the people outside of jazz that you kind of got your ears as well?
1: Man, and that's a whole nother list. Definitely grew up in the church. My mom and father are bigger in the church, but mom and dad, they choir directed, and I really got into a lot of people, but Cedric Thompson,
0: mm-hmm.
1: Thompson. I like his production.
0: Mm-hmm.
1: You know, all the Ricky Dillard stuff.
0: Mm-hmm.
1: I'm not like a churchy kind of a player, but I do like their production. I like ASAP Ward's production.
0: Mm-hmm.
1: I like,
0: mm-hmm.
1: you know, but yeah, man, just that's anything that feels good and it's got some sweet turnarounds. You know?
0: Right, right.
1: I'm open, man. I like it all.
0: Well, you get a chance to play where you have played with one of our colleagues, Hamilton Harden, who is just monstrous. So.
1: Oh, yeah. Well, let's not even talk about the personal mentors.
0: Right.
1: Oh, my God.
0: He is just one of a kind.
1: Oh, Harden, man. And I don't even know if he knows it, but, man, I looked up to him so much. Just had a weird way of showing it. But I ended up playing. I mean, I got the job at the church that he was playing at.
0: Mm-hmm.
1: I was just trying. I was really trying to be like him, man. I didn't know it, but I was like, man, if I could just think like the way he thinks, I'm like, what is he thinking?
0: Right.
1: I learned a lot just by listening to him.
0: Right.
1: I don't even think I got one. I might have had one whole real lesson from him, but I got so much out of just listening every Sunday, every rehearsal. And then he was doing compositions, arrangements.
0: Right.
1: Almost like every Sunday. I mean, and he was a stickler for learning the music inside and out.
0: Right.
1: So it taught me to listen in a whole nother kind of way, man. He's a genius, man.
0: Yeah.
1: Him along with Bobby Floyd.
0: I mean,
1: So that was the other side, the jazz side. I'm going out, you know, he was one of them cats that just got me into the clubs. I was like 16.
0: Right.
1: And he would just put a coat on me and maybe a hat. Not be in the corner all cooped up looking all crazy. But now, you know. But I was checking out some jazz, man. He would be playing the organ. He was playing with Derek Finzo and Reggie Jackson.
0: Oh, yeah. Oh, yeah. He got you camouflaged over in the corner.
1: Yeah. You know. Man, I had a lot of help coming up.
0: The Smooth Jazz Show on The Diamond.

0: I'm talking to the one and only Mr. Kenny Banks Jr. Man, so what was the transition? I know it was probably, you know, a lot of gap in between what you were doing, just doing that. What was the transition in saying, okay, man, this is something I really want to do possibly as a career? What was that like?
1: I'd say it started from the schooling that I was getting.
0: Mm-hmm.
1: And friends, man. I had friends that were musicians that were, it seemed like they were so serious to be so young, man. Like, I had a friend, one of my good friends, Cedric Easton. I'm sure he doesn't mm-hmm. understand his name, but he also played at New Covenant, but he was also just a friend for the last 15 years now mm-hmm. or so. And he went to a school called the Metropolitan High School called Fort Hays Career Center,
0: mm-hmm.
1: Metropolitan High School. And they had a music program there. And he was like, you know, he saw my interest, man. And he was just like, man, you could really do this full time. And he's like a couple years older than me. He's like a big bro. And I started thinking that way. My dad always was like, yeah, well, I mean, well, you could. I always saw my dad doing it. I didn't know exactly what he was doing to make everything work, but I saw him just always doing music full time. I didn't see him. I rarely saw him writing. I just saw him, like, you know, playing music and so, I mean, that's just kind of how it happened. And the more that I got into programs, like I was in the Columbus Youth Jazz Orchestra,
0: mm-hmm.
1: and that really, it opened my eyes to, like, you know, how many people are actually doing music for a living.
0: Right.
1: And, you know, and it just, it was interesting. And it's honestly all I know, man. I couldn't see me doing anything else.
0: Right.
1: So it just kind of fell into my lap, man, because it's like when I got about 16, 17, it's like, man, what you going to do for life? And I was like, well, I guess I'll just do whatever, you know, I've been doing for the last few years or whatever. I'm just going to keep doing music.
0: Mm-hmm.
1: And it, I don't want to do anything else. So it's, feels good, man.
0: So let me ask you this. Normally when you have these conversations with parents, it's like startling. You know, it was cute to be in marching band and jazz band in high school, you know, but now to make this a career, a lot of parents or people can't see that as any type of longevity. You know, it's not considered like a regular job, whatever we consider yeah. regular. What was that conversation like with your parents, even them being musicians? what was that like? Or, you know, mine was a little different. My parents still, you know, were in church. And so trying to figure out what style of music I would play and how I would sustain myself was a very interesting conversation.
1: It wasn't a one conversation kind of thing for me. It just kind of, it was one of those things that just kept reintroducing itself. And the more I got into it, the more I started to see how things would work. Mm-hmm. But I think my father, I mean, he just really, him and my mother, I mean, I think they could tell by right around high school time that I was probably going to be doing this for a while.
0: Mm-hmm.
1: So they just mentored me. My mother, I sat behind her in church, and she's a organist in her own right, like, has a, you know, good name, good choir director. So I just, I mean, I've been going to the rehearsals since I was real young, have been going, and the older I got, the more I became participant in the stuff that they were doing. So my mom, I would just sit behind her during church time, and she would just, I mean, she was good at, she's good at teaching, and I learned a lot from her. She would tell me what to do, what not to do. I mean, and then, and I would be playing the keyboard, and she would play, like, the piano, the grand piano. We played, you know, the AME church,
0: mm-hmm,
1: real
0: mm-hmm.
1: nice homey vibe, but we did a lot of hymn playing and a lot of, so she just taught me the ins and outs. Same with my father, man. Every summer I would visit him. I'd stay down for the summer, man, and he, you know, let me come to all of his gigs. I would sit behind him, and he actually, you know, he gave me theory lessons. He, you know, so I just kind of learned how to do it, how to sustain based off of them, man. I really had an advantage.
0: Mm-hmm.
1: Yeah, it's been good for me though. it's working out, man. I actually wouldn't. You know, I wouldn't be mad if my daughter became a doctor or something mm-hmm. like that. That'd be great. I wouldn't, like, you know, I am not going to force her to be a musician. It's tough, man. It can be tough at times.
0: And, right, right.
1: And I think if it's, but I think, or should I say, however, I think if it's for you, it's for you, man.
0: Right, right.
1: And I'm like real heavy spiritual with that. So like whatever God has for you, it's for you, man. Because right. some people, they have all the time in the world. They're not making any money doing it.
0: Right,
1: so
0: right.
1: they're missing something.
0: Right.
1: So I
0: right.
1: feel like it's just, and I feel like it's all about if you want it bad enough, you'll figure out a way to make it happen.
0: Exactly. Exactly. 88.7 The Diamond, it's the Smooth Jazz Show.

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Join me and my partner in crime, the Todd, every Saturday night for a blast from the past here on 88.7 The Diamond. 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
4: I'm talking to the one and only Mr. Kenny Banks Jr. So let me ask you this, and we're talking about balance for a second, because most of the time when we're dealing with music, as I've always said before, music can be very selfish, because it's all about developing you as an artist, developing you as a player. Now we're talking about networking, then your footprint in the musical community, what legacy, you know, it just goes on and on.
5: Right.
4: And then, you know, trying to establish, you know, a band, and then trying to get tours. And I mean, it can be consuming. How do you create balance? Because you have a daughter. What do you do to get away from music? Because I've noticed for me, when I've done it too much, it's not that I don't love it. I'm less creative when I don't have other outlets so that I can come back refreshed, right, maybe with a different approach. Because sometimes I would take music and say, well, I'm going to listen to this style of music for a while. Then I'll go off and play this and play this. But it's still the same thing. So I have to find other things that I'm interested in that stimulate me so that when I come back to the music, it seems new a little bit more. Or, you know, I've had away from it. What is that like for you?
5: Man, that's a really good question. and that keeps reintroducing itself or reinventing itself in different ways in my life all the time. I mean, over the years, I mean, like maybe years back, man, like maybe even 10 years ago, I would get a lot out of if I was playing a whole bunch of music and I was a little burnt out and creativity was a little was empty. My tank of creativity was empty. I would probably, man, I would just take, I'd take a jog. I would jog all the time. I would go fishing with my dad. I liked traveling at that time. I did. I would take long road trips. Like, I would just go, man. Mm-hmm. Me and my friends would get up and go. And, that kind of did it for me. Mm-hmm. Then, but now, just having a regular lifestyle, man, hanging out with people that are not musicians.
4: Right.
5: Really listening to elders and things that could change your perspective, just always trying to stay open. And you got to have a regular life. Like, I used to play basketball a lot. That's always refreshing. I mean, even any time I have with my daughter, it's totally not music for me. It's totally puts me in the mode to where I have to be the mentor. I have to be the parent. I have to.
4: Right.
5: So it causes me to look at life in a different way and causes me to get out my shell. So just doing stuff, I mean, for some people that could be teaching, you know, because I mean, whatever, you have to do whatever you have to do to, get refreshed.
4: Mm-hmm.
5: And you'll know when you feel refreshed, because it'll be like night and day, man. It'll be like your feet hurts all day from walking or doing a whole bunch of work, and you finally get home, take off your shoes, and you wonder why you're so tired all day, because now you're wide awake.
4: Right.
5: Just because you're feeling good, man. It's a change up. You know, you gotta, you know. But that's what I think. I just think whatever you can do to break up the monotony, whatever, you know, get a hobby, do something else.
4: Yeah.
5: And then

0: make sure you're not doing too much work and you're bouncing off the work, like doing stuff that, I mean, write a song here and there. For me, I write a song, mm-hmm. and it makes me feel good. I could actually keep it in music or,
1: No, no, man. This is good stuff. And let's just kind of segue into this. This your writing, man, you have a very unique style in your writing. When I got the compositions and kind of listened to them, because the process for me is I kind of listen to it for a while to kind of get in the headspace, both rhythmically, harmonically, and just kind of what the tune speaks to me. And then I listen to the collaboration with the other participants on the piece, and it was so refreshing. It was really different, and so I like new challenges, and I love playing with different people. So, you know, what is that? Where do you draw from for your writing concepts? Because it is very unique. It's very, and I hear so many different influences. What's a drawing place for you?
0: Man, so many. I don't know if it's a one thing kind of a thing. I know for each composition, I'm drawing from something else. Maybe I've gotten inspired from my daughter, man. Mm-hmm. There's one composition, I don't know if you remember it, but it was called Sunshine in the Rain. Yep. That was straight from me and my daughter. We would take walks all the time, and I call my daughter Sunshine. That's her nickname. Her real name's Cameron Amelia Banks, but I've been calling her Sunshine. That was going to be her name, but I don't know if that's too modern for everybody. So we'd take walks, man, and basically it would just consist of her being on top of my shoulders, and I would just be humming down the street, and it would be for her therapy more so, but it became my therapy, and I would sing a melody, and that melody became a song. It just kind of happened, man. And I wrote a song about it. Whatever makes me feel good, I try to write a song about it. That's kind of my concept.
1: Okay.
0: I'm like, man, that feels good. Or if I hear some, like, I love fall time, so if I'm hearing the leaves, and I'm like, you know, just something, then I'm like, man, and I'm having a good time. Or if I'm, you know, whatever, what I draw from, whatever inspires me, or it could be from another song, like, or from somebody I respect, like, you know, unfortunately, one of our fellow musicians passed, inspired me to write a song about that. You know, like, or just whatever had an impact on me or has an impact on me. I just try to, you know, that's where I'm coming from. And I'm coming from a spiritual place too. I'm also writing to help. I want, you know, sometimes I'll just be a dorky, real happy, bright sounding melody, and I'm going to try to make it sound hit. You know, I'm going to try to. But at the same time, the whole purpose is to make people feel good, you know. Some songs are for thought provokers, you know. It just depends.
1: Right. So let's segue into that. So what do you want the impact of your music to be from the listener? What do you want them to walk away with?
0: Okay. So I'd like them to walk away. I mean, that's a lot of stuff. I'd like them to walk away with an appreciation.
1: Mm-hmm.
0: For the music, I like them to walk away feeling good, hopefully. Or even if they didn't enjoy it, I hope they could say, "But yeah, I did feel something. It was interesting."
1: Right.
0: You know, they have a better understanding of music, or even maybe, you know, has caused them to think about something of a more serious manner. Like sometimes I'll write a song, you know, so like. It's not always to just make them feel good. It's just, it's also an expression of mind, too. So it's not always for the feeling, but I would prefer everybody to feel good. You know, I'm trying to do songs that I'm playing for the people, and I'm performing this for the people, man.
1: Mm-hmm.
0: I'm hoping it's an uplifting experience, maybe even spiritual. I mean, I don't want to go too far, but, you know, I want them to feel something like it. Maybe even supernatural, where they're like, man, that was odd, but man, you know, I'm hoping that I could, like, I want somebody to feel so good, man. They come in the wheelchair and they just stand up on that, like, and they're like, oh, man, I'm standing up. That'd be special to me. You know?
1: Right.
0: I'm going for the impossible, man. I'm trying to help.
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0: It's a different kind of public radio. 88.7 The Diamond. I went to a marvelous party with Nancy and Jerry and Al. It was in the fresh air, and we went as we were, and we stayed as we were, which was hell. Then Michael brought out his accordion and didn't stop playing till 4. We knew the excitement was bound to begin when Hillary got blind on Dubonnet and gin and scratched her veneer with a Cartier pin. I couldn't have liked it more.
1: I've been to a marvelous party.
0: Huh?
1: We played a wonderful game. Oded disappeared and came back in a beard, and we all had to guess at his name.
0: Huh.
1: Melissa arrived wearing armor,
0: of course,
1: some shells, and a black feather boa. Poor Amy wore a surrealist comb made of bits of mosaic from St. Peter's in Rome, but the weight was so great that she had to go home. Well, I couldn't have liked it more.
2: I've been to a marvelous party. I must say, the fun was intense. We all had to do what the people we knew might be doing 100 years hence. We talked about growing old gracefully. And Janice, who's 74, said A, it's a question of being sincere. And B, if you're supple, you've got nothing to fear. Then she swung upside down from the chandelier, and I couldn't have liked it more. We went to a marvelous party. We didn't sit down till 10. You know, young Jared's show, the NYC Pro, ended up with his shirt off again.
3: Well, surprise. Mm-hmm.
1: And then Matt arrived with his felines, which shattered us all to the core.
2: And then Duchess passed out at 2:45. And suddenly, Jesse cried, fiddle-dee-dee! And he ripped off his trousers and jumped in the sea.
0: We couldn't have liked it more.
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0: Classical music is meant to be played and heard in concert. I'm Valerie Kaler. 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

0: That was Mean Greens by Something Else here on 88.7 The Diamond. Good afternoon, everybody. It's Cass here with you today from 3 until 7 p.m. tonight. And with America's Big 250 tomorrow, I thought we might celebrate a little bit early because we don't really have any special shows planned for tomorrow. And so every once in a while, I'm just going to be popping in and giving out fun facts about America in celebration of the Big 250th birthday. So make sure you're sticking around to listen out for those. But coming up first is Skylark by the Ted Rosenthal Trio.
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0: Okay, so starting off with our first fun fact about America for today. Apparently, the name of a state is misspelled in the U.S. Constitution. Apparently, it was Alexander Hamilton who was in charge of writing all of the states and their delegates side by side in the Constitution, and he misspelled Pennsylvania. He only spelled it with one N. And honestly, I'm surprised that he misspelled Pennsylvania and not Massachusetts, because I think that's definitely the one that I would struggle to spell the most. Coming up next is One of Many from the South Indie Project here on 88.7 The Diamond.
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0: It's currently 92 degrees out, and later this evening we're going to get into a low of 75. So it's still pretty warm. We're actually under an extreme heat warning until 8 p.m. tonight. So make sure you are staying safe, staying cool out there. Tomorrow for the 4th of July, it's going to be a high of 91 and a low of 72. But it seems like there is a chance for some thunderstorms in the afternoon and evening. So maybe watch the weather if you're planning on doing any fireworks. Coming up next is Runnin' Wild here on 88.7 The Diamond.
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0: The Diamond.

0: Now, moving south of the 13 colonies, apparently South Florida is the only place in the world where crocodiles and alligators live together in the wild. It's like the only crossing point between where the crocodiles live and where the alligators live, because one's in the north, one's in the south, and then they kind of just meet in the middle, which is really on brand for Florida. Coming up next is Change Partners by Bob Reynolds.
1: Hi, I'm Jason Wyom. 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Well, that is until we play them. It's not just about the songs either. It's about the memories and stories that go with them. 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

0: On Sherman Drive, north of 25th Street, there has been an accident, as well as another accident on West Street at West Morris Street. And finally, on I-65 northbound between Raymond Street and I-70 South Split, there is slow traffic causing some minor delays. Coming up next is Then I'll Be Tired of You by Jeremy Pelt here on 88.7 The Diamond.
1: Are you interested in hearing something a little bit different? 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

0: So Americans eat 653 pounds of dairy products per person every year. And just 42 of that, well, not just, 42 pounds of that product is just cheese. I guess everybody really loves cheese here. I guess I didn't really think about it that much, but, and now it got me thinking, if this is for America as a whole, I wonder how much, like, the average Wisconsin citizen eats every year. I'm going to have to look that up. Coming up next is Children of the Night by Wayne Shorter here on 88.7 The Diamond.
1: Students who can read by the end of third grade are 35% more likely to graduate. I'm Dr. Katie Jenner, Indiana Secretary of Education, here to tell you how reading 30 minutes per day can improve the trajectory of a child's life. Whether you are reading with your child or they are reading independently, this is one of the most important things you can do to help them succeed. So this school year, please encourage your child to continue reading. It's a small habit that makes a big difference.
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0: That was Moonlight in Vermont by Juno Amato. And now for a traffic update. On 15th Street at Central Avenue, there has been an accident, as well as another accident on Raymond Street at Keystone Avenue. On Sherman Drive north of 25th Street, there was another accident that was a hit and run. And I-465 eastbound before Ditch Road, there is a disabled vehicle on the right shoulder. I-65 northbound between Raymond Street and I-70 south split, there is slow traffic causing minor delays. And that's it for now. Coming up next is Blame It on the Boogie by Kendall Carter here on 88.7 The Diamond.
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2: You can buy many things in life, but you can't buy another soul. 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

0: Alaska has more volcanoes than any other state in America, which most people would think it'd be Hawaii with the most volcanoes, but actually Alaska has more than 130, and 54 of those have been active within the last 300 or so years. So pretty impressive. Coming up next is Agua y Sol.
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National Weather Service in Indianapolis has issued a severe thunderstorm warning for southwestern Madison County, east central Hamilton County, until 5:45 p.m. Eastern Daylight Time. At 5:02 p.m. Eastern Daylight Time, a severe thunderstorm was located 9 miles east of Noblesville, or 9 miles west of Anderson, moving northeast at 10 miles per hour. Expected hazards include 60 miles per hour wind gusts. This is a radar-indicated threat. The following impacts are expected. Expect damage to roofs, siding, and trees. Locations impacted include Anderson, Noblesville, Littell, Edgewood, Franklin, Woodlawn Heights, Country Club Heights, and River Forest. This includes Interstate 69 between mile markers 211 and 212. For your protection, move to an interior room on the lowest floor of a building. Continuous cloud-to-ground lightning is occurring with this storm. Move indoors immediately. Lightning is one of nature's leading killers. Remember, if you can hear thunder, you are close enough to be struck by lightning. Repeating, a severe thunderstorm warning has been issued until 5:45 p.m. Eastern Daylight Time for the following counties in Indiana, Hamilton, and Madison.

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Baghdad, host of the Kitchen Party Kaylee. I hope you'll join me every Sunday at 10 p.m. for the best music from Ireland, Scotland, Canada, and the U.S. The Kitchen Party Kaylee, Celtic music from across the globe and across town.

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0: That was Woozles Blues by Jay Sanders here on 88.7 The Diamond. It is currently 89 degrees out, and later this evening it's going to get down to a low of 75 with a chance of showers. Now, tomorrow for the 4th of July, there is a high of 91 and a low of 72, but the chance of showers is going to increase throughout the afternoon and evening. So if you plan on doing any fireworks, I would just keep an eye on that rain. Coming up next is The Drum Thing by John Coltrane.
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4: 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The Omaha's Henry Dorley Zoo and Aquarium is one of the biggest accredited zoos by the Association of Zoos and Aquariums. Well, I say one of, when it literally is the biggest. It was founded in 1895 and is considered to be one of the best zoos in America.
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National Weather Service in Indianapolis has issued a severe thunderstorm warning for northeastern Madison County until 6 p.m. Eastern Daylight Time. At 5:27 p.m. Eastern Daylight Time, a severe thunderstorm was located over Alexandria, or 10 miles north of Anderson, moving east at 10 miles per hour. Expected hazards include 60 miles per hour wind gusts and penny-size hail. This is a radar-indicated threat. The following impacts are expected. Expect damage to roofs, siding, and trees. Locations impacted include Alexandria and Orestes. For your protection, move to an interior room on the lowest floor of a building. Repeating, a severe thunderstorm warning has been issued until 6 p.m. Eastern Daylight Time for the following county: Madison, Indiana,

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0: There have been two different accidents, one on 10th Street at Rochester Avenue and the other at East 16th Street at Arlington Avenue. And on I-465 eastbound before Ditch Road, there is a disabled vehicle on the right shoulder. And that is all your traffic updates for now. Coming up next is Paper Moon here on 88.7 WICR.
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0: Did you know that in some states there are more cows than there are people? In Idaho, Iowa, Kansas, Montana, Nebraska, North Dakota, Oklahoma, South Dakota, and Wyoming all have more cattle than they do humans living in the state, which is an absolutely insane amount of cattle to have, especially because, I mean, there is a lot of farmland in America, especially considering the list. You'd think it'd be much shorter, but actually there's a good amount of states on that list. So I can only imagine how many cows it would be if they were, like, all lined up together. Coming up next is After You're Gone by Mark Or Twain.
1: Hi, I'm Jason Wyom. 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Well, that is until we play them. It's not just about the songs either. It's about the memories and stories that go with them. So tune into a blast from the past every Saturday night at 10 right here on 88.7 WICR.
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0: That was Let's Go by the Dave Wilson Quartet. On average, Americans tend to eat about 100 acres of pizza each day. So even though it's an Italian food, I think we should get, like, split custody over it or something. We love pizza here. I mean, with the amount of variance we have from all across the different regions, I definitely think it should be partially considered an American food at this point. Coming up next is Song for My Father by Conrad Hedwig.
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0: On 10th Street at Rochester Avenue, there has been one accident, as well as another accident on 38th Street at North Post Road. On 10th Street at Emerson Avenue, there has been an accident reported as a motorcycle accident with injuries. On I-465 southbound between I-74 and Crawfordsville Road, there has been an accident with the right two lanes blocked. Reportedly, an SUV was facing the wrong way. On I-70 westbound at Shayland Avenue, there is another accident with the two right lanes blocked. Stop-and-go traffic from I-465, exit 90. An SUV hit the wall and caught on fire. The fire is now under control, but at least two other vehicles were involved, and the ramp at Shadeland is temporarily closed. And that's all for your traffic for now. And that wraps up my time here with you guys this evening. Have a great weekend, and I hope your 4th of July is very festive. Coming up next is The Roaring Twenties by Kevin Brunkhorst here on 88.7 WICR.
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1: Welcome to Talking Jazz. My guest today is the amazing bassist, educator, and so much more, Gene Perla. I got to know Gene a few years ago at the Gen conferences. We had a great chat. And since then, I've been following and learning more and more about this great legacy that this man has. The people he played with and the scenes he was part of that I admire a lot and that changed jazz history quite a bit. So welcome, Gene Perla.
2: Thank you for the opportunity. Good to see you.
1: It's great to have you. And we'll lead into several tracks that you got to record with some of the greatest musicians there are. But this first one, we'll actually get to Nina Simone. But we need to know first, where did you come from and how did you get into music? Give us a quick synopsis and how you then ended up with Nina Simone.
2: My mother was a music lover and she introduced me to taking piano lessons that I took classical lessons for 10 years. And when I went to high school, I played trombone in the marching band, the concert band. I sang a little bit and I was playing a little bit of piano, just, you know, fooling around stuff. And then I went to military school for 1 year and I got a scholarship to play the trombone. My grades up, which allowed me to go to the University of Toledo in Ohio. And I studied engineering and business and did terribly with grades. Just somehow I wasn't interested. And I went to this club where there were four guys playing music, their own instruments and singing in the style of Four Freshmen and the Kingston Trio, because one of the guys played guitar and banjo. So it was country music and this modern singing. And I was so struck with that. I went up to them on the break and I said, I want to join your band. And they kind of looked at me like I was cuckoo. And so anyway, I got the drummer's name and I called him the next morning, got him out of bed. And I said, man, I want to be in this band. And I said, I play the trombone. You don't have one. I can play some piano. I can do a little singing. So they let me in, and that started me on doing music. But there was still no thought you're doing it for a vocation. Every Saturday, most Saturdays, the drummer and I became very tight. We'd go to this local record store where they had listening booths in the back, and they had the LPs with no shrink wrap. You could take the record back there and listen to it. If you liked it, you bought it. If not, you put it back in the rack. 1959, here comes Kind of Blue. And I hear Bill Evans playing the piano. Well, I'm really impressed with this music. I played it a lot over and over and over listening, but still, you know, okay. A few months later, Bill Evans came out with a record, Sunday at the Village Vanguard, and I heard the first three chords that he played on that first song. It was a minor second and a third going down chromatically. I said, I never heard anything like that. I want to be a jazz musician. I want to be Bill Evans number two. So I looked around for schools, and there were only two in the world at that time. There was a short-lived one in California called Westlake. The real schools that were going were Berkeley and North Texas State, focused especially back then on big bands. And the Berkeley was more a small group thing, although they had big bands too. I convinced my father, you know, I knew I blew 4 years in college, but I really know what I want to do now. So help me to go to school there. And now I'm practicing that piano like ridiculous. I come to the conclusion that I'm not going to be Bill Evans number two. I just don't have it in here. At that time, a friend of mine, I saw him on the street. He says, hey, I just got this new record. Come on over, check this out. Okay, I went over. It was